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11: A better life with Dr. Sanjay Gupta.
12: I'm feeling lucky to have my college-age kids home with me for a few weeks this summer. 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
10: A better life with Dr. Sanjay Gupta.
11: We talk a lot here about ultra-processed foods and the many ways in which they can negatively impact your health. They've been linked to weight gain, obesity, type 2 diabetes, cardiovascular disease, even cancer. And now a new study out of UCSF found that high ultra-processed food intake was associated with something called intramuscular fat, which is exactly what it sounds like. That's fat inside your muscles, which can cause them to become weaker. Now, in this particular study, the researchers noticed more wear and tear and pain in people's knees because of weakened thigh muscles. Cutting back on ultra-processed foods isn't easy. The CDC estimates at least half the calories in our diet come from ultra-processed foods. But if you're looking to eat cleaner, cutting out sugar-sweetened beverages, that may be the best number one thing you can do to try and get started. I'm Dr. Sanjay Gupta, helping you live a better life.
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2: A better life with Dr. Sanjay Gupta.
3: We talk a lot here about ultra-processed foods and the many ways in which they can negatively impact your health. They've been linked to weight gain, obesity, type 2 diabetes, cardiovascular disease, even cancer. And now a new study out of UCSF found that high ultra-processed food intake was associated with something called intramuscular fat, which is exactly what it sounds like. That's fat inside your muscles, which can cause them to become weaker. Now, in this particular study, the researchers noticed more wear and tear and pain in people's knees because of weakened thigh muscles. Cutting back on ultra-processed foods isn't easy. The CDC estimates at least half the calories in our diet come from ultra-processed foods. But if you're looking to eat cleaner, cutting out sugar-sweetened beverages, that may be the best number one thing you can do to try and get started. I'm Dr. Sanjay Gupta, helping you live a better life.
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10: A better life with Dr. Sanjay Gupta.
11: When you need your body to perform, but some of your muscles are having trouble, other muscles can sometimes help compensate. This is a great thing short term, but long term it can lead to serious and even chronic aches and pains. So if you've got nagging stiffness or irritation somewhere, don't push through it. Try to figure out why it's happening and how you can correct it. Strength and conditioning specialist Dana Santa says, performing exercises at a deliberate tempo makes it easier to notice when the wrong muscles are taking over, and also gives the intended muscles a chance to engage before that compensation kicks in. Dana suggests that starting with primary movement patterns such as squatting, hinging, pushing, pulling, rotating, and core can help make compensation easiest to identify and to address. I'm Dr. Sanjay Gupta, helping you live a better life.
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1: A better life with Dr. Sanjay Gupta.
2: We talk a lot here about ultra-processed foods and the many ways in which they can negatively impact your health. They've been linked to weight gain, obesity, type 2 diabetes, cardiovascular disease, even cancer. And now a new study out of UCSF found that high ultra-processed food intake was associated with something called intramuscular fat, which is exactly what it sounds like. That's fat inside your muscles, which can cause them to become weaker. Now, in this particular study, the researchers noticed more wear and tear and pain in people's knees because of weakened thigh muscles. Cutting back on ultra-processed foods isn't easy. The CDC estimates at least half the calories in our diet come from ultra-processed foods. But if you're looking to eat cleaner, cutting out sugar-sweetened beverages, that may be the best number one thing you can do to try and get started. I'm Dr. Sanjay Gupta, helping you live a better life.
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0: The question is, when you're standing at a crossroads, what do you do? Real sweet, when a fork is in the road.
1: When a fork is in the road, what do you do?
0: When the world is on your shoulders.
1: When the world is on your shoulders, what do you do?
0: When your back is up against the wall.
1: When your back is up against the wall.
0: Come on. What do you do?
1: What do you do?
0: You hold on.
1: You hold on.
0: And keep the faith.
1: And keep the faith.
0: Tell somebody on your row. Say.
1: Keep the faith.
0: Come on. Tell somebody sitting around you. Keep the faith.
1: Keep.
0: Come on, encourage somebody else. Keep the faith.

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0: 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I gotta live like Jesus.
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1: Everybody stand up on your feet and make some noise for one of the most phenomenal female groups of our time. Jackie, Dorinda, Karen, Twinkie.

0: 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And you know who I'm talking about.
1: Attorney Morris Smart Lafayette, paid spokesperson.
2: LA 19-10083.
3: This song was literally written for those that endure. The Bible tells us to endure hardness as good soldiers. And the warriors in the house tonight that made it, clap your hands right now.

0: The views and opinions of the Community Hour are those of the participants and not necessarily those of Cumulus Media, its sponsors, or advertisers.
1: Put him on the judicial committee that's over the judges, while at the same time, his daughter representing Liz.
2: You understand?
1: How that happen? How you do that?
2: Yeah.
1: You know, and so when I begin
2: Look, you asked the question, but I really want an answer. Amen. Because we have individuals who sit silently.
1: Absolutely.
2: Who muzzle themselves. Now, there's two ways to be muzzled. You could be muzzled by someone else, or you could muzzle yourself. It's the same instruction on the airplane. They said, put your mask on before you help the person next.
1: Absolutely.
2: But we got... The one that concerns me is the self-muzzling. Mm-hmm. People afraid to say what needs to be said. People afraid to do what needs to be done. And that is the only way we could get to a point of the scenario that you just described, where an appointment could be made, a representation could be had, the process goes through, we don't get the results that are desired, and people wonder why. It is what it is.
1: It is. You know, and you know, and there's a distinguishable line, because sometimes you self muzzle to manage your mouth. Sometimes you have to manage your mouth, because some people can't even manage their mouth. The Bible says the tongue is a two-edged sword.
2: Exactly.
1: So you one have to learn how to manage your mouth.
2: Well,
1: to say, how to say, who to say it to, when to just...
2: What they're ultimately doing is managing their careers. They're managing themselves. They're managing their opportunity. You see, I tell people all the time, I know my level of limitations. I know why I am where I am is because it is.
1: That's what it is? But that's good too, though.
2: Yeah, I'm okay with that. You know why? I sleep good every night. God has restored my health.
1: Amen.
2: I got enough. I got what I need. I don't have... Hey, man, they got some folks out here doing some things. Man, let me tell you something. They building houses with rooms that they'll never visit is so big. They got yards. They got acreage with grass they'll never see. I get it. That ain't Kenneth Boudreaux. I realize I'm going to be limited. I will never get that. I don't fly privately. I'm in coach. Mm-hmm. I'm over the engine. I'm where the air don't blow. I get it, and I'm okay with that. But we have too many people, and I've said this over and over again, and that's all. It is what it is. But you could put us all in one same bucket, and you're going to treat us all the same regardless of the production that we're making.
1: That's the unfortunate part.
2: Hey, and look, you're no athlete. You know, I love when you tell the story about you and Emmitt Smith, and you know, you was a hell of a running back coming out of Florida and all of that. But it's like you figure, man, I ain't gonna never play. I'm going to University of Louisiana. Going to USC. I gotta get out of here. But I say this to say this. In athletics, we compete, we practice, we play the game, we work hard, and people are awarded and rewarded according to their performance. That's why they have things called most improved, everything from most improved to most valuable, and everything in between. In education, we all study, we take the test, we go to class, but the grade that we make is going to determine whether we are below average, average, above average, or excelling. It's going to determine where, in every instance. But in this stuff right here, this governance of people, this politics, these elections, these places, is that regardless if someone is outperforming another, you could be bringing in the policy, you could be bringing in the capital, you could be bringing in the improvements, and you could be sitting side by side with somebody doing nothing, who have self-gagged, who has not produced, who has not delivered. But guess what? In our community, they see us equal. Mm-hmm. Because the election is over, and we got, well, you know, give them a chance. Don't be so hard. And that is why the Donald Trumps, the Jeff Landrys, the Liz Morales, and the list goes on and on. They're able to do the things that they do because there's only a few people who's willing to put it on the line and expose themselves and go without. I don't get invited to the camp. I'm not invited to the fishing trip.
1: The alligator hunt.
2: No, I don't go kill the baby gators. Okay? I buy my children, I buy my own Christmas gift for my children and my grandchildren. It's a decision you have to make. And it's one you must live with. And I realize, and I'll say this, I realize everybody ain't built for this.
1: No. Because some have to lose in order for others to win.
2: Say that again.
1: Some have to lose.
2: Somebody got to lose for somebody to win.
1: Absolutely.
2: Is that what they call a sacrifice?
1: That is a sacrifice.
2: My.
1: That is a sacrifice. And you know, and to bring it back, because I know we run down rabbit holes, that's the problem, is when you sacrifice and then you come from the sacrifice dirty, you done been through the fight and the battle.
2: Right.
1: And you don't see the community getting any better. Somebody shoot right there. They've been and shot you. Right. After you done got through fighting. Bam! You're like, whoa, wait a minute, man. I've been out here fighting for right. you.
2: And that shot is in multiple. Sometimes that shot is with this. This is a pop. You know, they say the tongue is the most powerful Ooh. Thing. You fighting and they talking about you.
1: Why you fighting?
2: Why you fighting for them? I could pull up some notes. What did I say? Look. I say, do you want to make noise or do you want to win? Isn't that written right there?
1: Yes,
2: you know, me, I got papers everywhere. I tell people all the time, I want to win. Some people just like to make noise. And you see these devices, and I know you got a ton of them.
1: Absolutely.
2: You're very familiar with devices.
1: Absolutely.
2: Man, that done created some powerful people. Mm-hmm. Because they're making a lot of noise. But what are they doing? I see people offering themselves up today to run for public office. They want to be mayors and council members and legislatures and congressional people. And for me, I don't need to Google you. You know, today the thing is Google.
1: Mm-hmm.
2: No. If I don't know just by the pronouncing of your name, we got a problem. Because that means you haven't done anything. You haven't done anything for anybody. Mm-hmm. I need you to be exposed. I need you to be out there on the front line. So my concern is, like you said, you out there fighting and they talking about you. You out there fighting and they shooting you. You out there fighting, they trying to take you out. But this is the real problem I have. Back to my previous point. The ones who not fighting get a free pass.
1: Absolutely. You got people that can't vote, come to the barbecue dinner, drink more Kool-Aid and take a plate home, and can't vote one. They can't influence nobody, but they know.
2: Ain't voting. Choose not to vote.
1: Oh, that's the other category. You got the ones that can't vote, they come in and get the most food.
2: Right.
1: Then you got the ones that ain't going to vote.
2: Yeah.
1: And eat the most food.
2: Yeah.
1: You know, and it's unfortunate, man.
2: I said something the other day. I want your thoughts on this. And it's funny. I came back into town on yesterday, so I didn't have my mail. This morning, early this morning, I went to my mailbox. They had four pieces of mail in it. One was a bill.
1: Get the bills.
2: One was some junk. But two pieces was the renewed voter registration card for two of my three children, Kayla and Reginald. New voter registration card came in. And I've been talking to people about being purged from the roll. Now I want Marcus the man, Marcus the father, in addition to Marcus the attorney on this one. You see, my problem is, Brother Marcus, if you've been purged from the roll, I realize that there is truly an attack. Hear me clearly. I recognize there is truly an attack on voters' rights.
1: Yes.
2: There is a coordinated and planned effort to take away people's voting rights, civil rights, and rights in general. I get it. But you know what I also know, Brother Marcus? They need a pathway. They need an entryway. The only way you could be purged from the roll if you haven't voted in 5 years.
1: Mm-hmm.
2: If you had been voting, you're not eligible for purge. Now, you know Reginald's in Atlanta, Georgia.
1: Mm-hmm.
2: Caleb been out mine, but they're still on the books. How you get off the... You see, I have a problem with the fact that we focusing in on what others are doing against us versus what we're doing against ourselves.
1: Mm-hmm.
2: You can't be purged if you active.
1: Absolutely.
2: So I cannot immediately blame the aggressor who's coming against me when you could have done measures or done things to protect yourself from it?
1: Absolutely.
2: When do we have that self-accountability? What happened? How do we get that back?
1: That's going to be the million-dollar question, Ken. When we're pointing at somebody, we got these things You know, like you said, we do everything right. Then when it doesn't go like it's supposed to be, now you're looking at something, some illegality, or you're looking at something that's out of what it's supposed to be, outside the circumference of the circle. Because I went on my last voting experience, I'm over there voting, and man, my name ain't, I went to both precincts, I was inside of the gym, they had my name nowhere.
2: Right. You called me.
1: Yeah.
2: Yeah, I remember.
1: We had to call all the way to Baton Rouge. They had to, from Baton Rouge, it was a real mess. And I was just saying, I said, ma'am, I come over here every time we have an election.
2: Right.
1: Right? So when you, like you say, when we do what we're supposed to do, I could affirmatively tell them that. Mm-hmm. Mm-hmm. I didn't get frustrated. I went and sat down until they got this right.
2: Yeah. And I was difference. Because as you were speaking, the discouragement, I immediately thought about, okay, because I'm trying to figure it out. What would make someone just quit, give up? And like you said, when you do everything you're supposed to do and you don't get the results that you desire, that makes you not want to do it again.
1: Absolutely.
2: I was at the point of they cannot do anything to you unless you give them that gateway, that pathway to do it against you. Mm-hmm. But that came from a previous experience of discouragement, which then now leads to the third part. I hope y'all with me. Like Marcus said, we're going down a lot of rabbit holes, but y'all know this is the type of show it was going to be, because as we move along, that's where we got to build better people. Because the reason you did not leave that place, because the reason you did not get discouraged, the reason that you didn't let that experience keep you from your next experience is because how you was built.
1: Absolutely.
2: And that's where I'm trying to get, regardless, I just had this conversation with a friend this weekend, regardless, the level of discipline that is necessary to survive this America that we're living in, this world that we're existing in, We used to have that, and it just don't seem like we have it like we used to.
1: Well, Ken, you know, we're in a time.
2: These kids,
1: right,
2: man.
1: You know, I was going there. You read my mind. Ken, we don't have the same type of parents. And we got a 35-year-old grandmama in the community yet. We have grandmothers, a lot of them, that are 35 years old, man.
2: Yeah.
1: When I met my grandmama, she was in her 60s. She was old. I know that much.
2: Right, right. Yeah.
1: But we got 35.
2: We were scared of them. They were so old.
1: We got grandmothers that are in the community. And I want to point directly to the grandmothers, because a lot of times fathers are not there. So when you say, who is this 35-year-old grandmother? The 35-year-old grandmother, you know, back in school, when me and you were in school, I finished up in 85.
2: Mm-hmm.
1: You always had one or two girls that had babies at 14 years old.
2: Yeah.
1: One or two. Now that's not like now. No. So if you take that 14-year-old, 200 that are literally pregnant under the age of 15.
2: Yeah, yeah.
1: But
2: and you know, they still go to school. Thank you, Jesus, for that.
1: Thank you.
2: They go to school. Like back in our day, when you got pregnant as a young lady, you went to a special school.
1: Absolutely.
2: They removed you from campus.
1: Absolutely.
2: Now with the inclusion methods and measures, you remain on campus. And you're among everybody. So we see it direct and in person.
1: Absolutely.
2: The numbers are different.
1: So if you take that 14-year-old baby who done grew up now to be 20, right? Then that means her mama is only 14 years older than her, and that makes the grandmama 35. Mm-hmm. The importance of that is that a lot of moral fiber comes from grandmothers. Get up and go to church. Boy, get out here and wash them clothes and clean that yard.
2: Yeah.
1: Come for the grandma.
2: Yeah.
1: And you're lucky and blessed.
2: A more experienced person.
1: Absolutely.
2: A much, much more experienced person.
1: Who's going to lay it down, unfiltered, unmitigated, giving you that rod of standard and morality. We don't have that, man. Most of the time, we got the doggone grandmama in the club partying with the doggone daughter and the granddaughter. You understand?
2: Can we change that? Is there a chance?
1: How do we change it?
2: That we could get back. Yeah.
1: How? When we got, Ken, you know, it's good. Like we just talked about mass incarceration. So you take away the disparity in the federal sentencing guideline. So we don't have crack no more, like I say. But now you put a harsher penalty on this new thing called fentanyl. And not only that, now, before, concealed weapon. Now, huh, y'all can just get a weapon.
2: Yeah, anybody. Anybody
1: got a weapon. Everywhere. Got machine guns on the street with switches. And that's what I say, man, you talk about, and I said the other night, you talk about 18,000 acres. Shucks, 18 is 6 times 3, if we do it that way. Mm-hmm. It's 9 times 2, right, if we do it that way. Oh, what I'm saying is, if we're going to talk about 18 times 1. Yeah. 18 times 1. But see, that's what he's talking about, the 18 right. times 1.
2: Right. Yeah.
1: But you can't do it that way.
2: Yeah.
1: Not when you got people that are shooting and using these guns, but you got a whole other section that are providing these guns and providing these bullets. So what you going to do with those? All right, so we got to take that 18,000 acres
2: right.
1: and divide it between the ones that are killing,
2: right.
1: the ones that are providing these.
2: Right. The production.
1: Absolutely. Yeah,
2: the production versus the consumer versus the user.
1: Absolutely. And let's use the whole 18,000 and try to get our community better and try to get the killing down, because we lose it a generation of children, man. We're losing a generation, and it's sad.
2: This is where I'm at. Yeah. And I tell you what, I'm going to hold that. Vinny said, let's go to break. Because I'm about to cause a problem here. But I'm glad you're here to fix the problem. But family, we're going to take a quick break. When we come back, we're going to be in that last 12, 13 minutes. And we're going to try to fix this thing up somehow. Right here on KDK's Magic 104.7, the Community Hour.
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13: Right here at KDK's Magic 104.7, the Community Hour. Of course, I'm Kenneth Keepham talking Boudreaux. This amazing young brother to my left is none other than attorney at law, Marcus Allen. Someone who has been in and around and serving this community for over 30 years now. And we're just thankful for his presence and all of what he's done here. And we thank him for coming today. And if you have a legal matter that you need assistance with, Marcus, we got to make sure we get your contact information out there and let them know how they could reach you. Marcus is affectionately known as the street lawyer. he out there. He out there, and you know, everybody don't want to go in them streets. Some people waiting for you up there in the loft of downtown on the 33rd floor.
14: I don't be there that often.
13: Yeah,
14: I'm downstairs.
13: Downstairs.
14: I'm moving around.
13: Yeah, you moving around.
14: Give me a plate lunch.
13: Yeah, meet you where you at.
14: That's
13: right. That's what I'm talking about.
14: That's right.
13: Let me do this, and I mentioned we're going to shoot. Mm-hmm. Nolan Wells.
14: Yes.
13: When we first started, you talked about your concerns. I ask you, what is your greatest concern? You talk about your capacity as a father, as a man, forgive the lawyer, respectfully forgive the lawyer, but being a father, being a man, being a son. And now here come Nolan Wells. Man, I'm sure because of so many of the legal ramifications, I'm sure you've been looking at this situation. What can you tell us about that?
14: you know, it's a sad situation, and I oftentimes, you know, in just looking at this, I try to examine it from the root to the top of the tree. And I also try to place myself in that predicament, that if I was able to lose my one of my boys in that type of scenario, I don't know what I'd be all over Mississippi, man. I wouldn't care if the parents was a judge. I don't care.
13: It doesn't matter.
14: You took the life of my child.
13: Yeah.
14: Or you're going to just tell me it was a mistake. There's just so many question marks that's there. But there's so much familiarity there, too. You know, when we see these type of situations where he was the only minority in that whole entire scenario, it just, in a state like Mississippi.
13: Right.
14: It just historically has to bring up some things that we've experienced through history.
13: Yeah, it's inevitable. You know, it's funny. I told some folks not long after this happened, I mentioned earlier, because of my damn mouth, I don't get invited to go hunting and fishing and hanging out at the camp. But to be honest with you, my father, Aaron Boudreaux Sr., who's deceased, my father told me a long time ago, don't go to that camp. He said, hey, something happened, then they're going to talk about they thought you was a deer.
14: Mm-hmm. I've heard
13: it
14: that.
13: Was a mistake. You know, they saw something moving in the brush and they didn't realize. All of a sudden, you're the guest on the hunt and then you become the hunted. Now, see, people don't think that's real. People don't think that's real.
14: But here we are. Here we are. When I saw that, I was actually traveling from Florida and coming through Mississippi when all of that began to hit. I'm like, man, why is it always like that? You know, why did he even put himself in that situation? Why did he even stay?
13: Because
14: we're skipping over, you know, we want to say chasing that girl.
13: Yeah.
14: You understand?
13: Oh, yeah.
14: Did she set him up? What? There's so many questions. Then he gets his phone and stuff is deleted from the phone. That's what caused me to go crazy over there. And I'm telling you, they better put me in jail behind that. You're going to have to deal with the daddy and the son, because if I have to take a loss...
13: that's going to be the one. Yeah.
14: Right. That's going to be the one. Yeah. But you can't just take my son and then don't give me no answers.
13: Right.
14: You don't give him a hide him as a mistake or whatever.
13: And let's be clear. I know you've been around a while. I've been around a while. These relationships, in particular along racial and ethnic lines, has been... Remy Judice and I are best friends. I done slept at his house many times in high school, junior high, you know.

0: It was very, very long term. It was no question asked. It seemed to be vetted differently. Today, we got a lot of freelancing. Often people think that everything is all right. And I believe that that is a relaxing mindset. Everything isn't all right.
1: No.
0: And then these things happen.
1: And you know, so crazy, man, because with this administration federally, it's so polarizing.
0: Mm.
1: And I'm being honest with you, man, yeah, that we're to the point now, if you see one of your friends with a Trump sticker, you are already right now.
0: What? Okay. Your friends, if you just see the sticker.
1: Just seen the sticker. He ain't said nothing wrong, kid. We done known each other. We played football together. But I'm looking at that Trump sticker. Now I'm like trying to understand.
0: Where you coming from? What's up with that?
1: I know. And that's the polarization of America right now, man. That's the scary part.
0: Man, you walk in a restaurant, you see a Make America Great Again, or you see a T-shirt. I mean, look, I like to lose it. There was a gentleman, he was the contractor on a job at the golf course.
1: Mm-hmm.
0: I was asked to come out to the golf course to look at the job that I got in the budget. So I'm excited, you know. I'm seeing my capital dollars at work.
1: I know where this is going.
0: Man, I get out there, the contractor on the job, on this government job, had on this Make America Great. I couldn't see the job. The job was no. I say, man, that's unacceptable.
1: That's where we're at now.
0: That's unacceptable.
1: That's how sensitive it is. And how
0: is that sensitive?
1: And that's serious.
0: Yeah.
1: You know,
0: how you see you ever go in a restaurant and they try to sit you next to somebody and that table is that way? Like, man, you gotta. I ain't gonna be able to enjoy my food. Is that serious?
1: It is that serious, man. From a bumper sticker to just words, this country has been polarized.
0: Yeah.
1: And then we're looking at international war. I don't know where, you know, from week to week where we're going to end up with this Iran situation.
0: Yeah.
1: Whether they're going to call our kids to...
0: to serve, yeah, yeah. Start drafting and everything.
1: Absolutely, man. This is just... Never seen national politics come knocking at your front door the way it has now.
0: Yeah.
1: Local politics, state politics, but national politics come knocking at your front door, man.
0: Well, we running out of time. I want to just thank you for this time. And we got to get this on a routine, man, because we need this level of insight and information. But I want to give you these last 2 minutes for yourself.
1: Mm-hmm.
0: I know you in them streets every day, but you're also in them courtrooms.
1: Absolutely.
0: You see what's going on there. You got clients in every scenario, criminal, civil, all types of litigation. Just give us a parting word. Just give us a parting word.
1: You know, more than religious, Ken, I'm a spiritual man that was brought up religiously. And when I first started practicing law and just took a look back from whence I came to where I am, and my people in Florida, and a lot of people up here know my story, I come from crack.
0: Mm-hmm.
1: I come from being removed out of the house to being placed with my aunt and uncle, where I was given an opportunity, and I owe it all to them. What you see now would have never been had not been given the opportunity. So a charge to keep I have, a God to glorify, and unto whom much is given, much is required. You'd be surprised at the cases I take on for free, because God has compelled me to do that.
0: Mm.
1: Because whatever money it would have bought, God would provide what the money would have bought.
0: Right.
1: You understand what I'm saying? If I just be obedient to Him. So being this lawyer and having an...
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9: You know, it's funny, when I think back to what the typical American dinner looked like when you and I were kids, there's usually some kind of meat featured at the center of the plate. Vegetables are there, but often thought of as a side dish. More and more, though, we are coming to realize that a plant-based diet, with little or no meat even, is going to be a healthier way to eat for just about everyone. New study out of the University of Hawaii Cancer Center found that eating a high-quality plant-rich diet that includes whole grains, vegetables, and fruits may prevent cognitive impairment even when people start that diet in their late 50s and 60s. Yeah, it's important to make sure you're getting enough protein, fats, complex carbohydrates. Just because you cut out or even cut back on meat, though, is not a license to eat whatever you want. Focus on eating whole, real foods. I'm Dr. Sanjay Gupta, helping you live a better life.
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1: You want to do this? 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Sisters, how y'all feel? 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